But he vanished along with a congressional candidate and other people on the plane, and it has never been solved to this day. Much more to come here with our guest, Dave Politis. Missing 411 Alaska is the book, the new book, and it's filled with really fascinating stuff. We'll be right back.

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4: The Nor'easter is not done. I'm Deborah Valentine, Fox News. A nor'easter is still affecting the Mid-Atlantic and New England regions with severe weather conditions. Fox's Christina Coleman has the latest.
5: The monstrous nor'easter that's been hammering much of the East Coast this weekend is finally beginning to weaken, but major damage has already been done. The powerful storm delivering significant flooding, strong winds, heavy rain, and massive waves across the coast. At least one person has been killed. Four others are hurt. Some of the hardest hit places were in New Jersey and Massachusetts. Water levels in Atlantic City, New Jersey surged to their highest point since Superstorm Sandy on Saturday, prompting evacuations and rescues. Boston and New York also saw flooding and damaging winds, the storm knocking out power to tens of thousands of people. Thousands of flights have also been canceled or delayed. Rain showers are expected to continue through Monday morning before things finally calm down.
4: Tens of thousands of people are still without power across the northeastern U.S., according to PowerOutage.us. A 56-year-old man was killed by a falling tree in Brooklyn, New York. Hurricane Nolo is moving away from the Hawaiian Islands amid a lingering threat of heavy rain and flash flooding. A shelter-in-place order is lifted for Towson University in Maryland. It followed a nearby shooting which injured one man on Sunday. Baltimore County Police spokesperson Detective Trey Corbin says the injured person has been taken to a hospital.
6: Notified that an individual and located this individual in the area of Campus Drive. It is an 18-year-old male who sustained a non-life-threatening gunshot wound.
4: The detective confirmed people are in custody without providing further details. No arrests have been announced. An investigation is ongoing. 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
22: 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Bogdanovich is best known as a director of films like The Last.
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0: 5, 4.
1: SpaceX launched another test of its new Starship, putting it into orbit for the first time. Nearly 4 weeks after the hung jury mistrial in the Lindsey Clancy murder case, there will be another hearing in Massachusetts tomorrow. The attorney for Michael P. Desronville, the holdout juror who rejected Clancy's insanity defense in the killing of her three children, tells Fox,
2: most people would have folded. They would have caved and they would have buckled.
1: Edward Paltzik says his client did consider reasonable doubt, but followed the law.
2: This is what Michael believes. This trial was really about three innocent children who were murdered and had no voice.
1: And Paltzik says Clancy attorney Kevin Reddington is wrong, asking for the court to investigate the holdout juror. Now, Reddington just responded, telling Fox Digital that attorney Paltzik was histrionic and just mouthing off to the media. Clancy's lawyer says the holdout juror should be called an obstructionist. 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
15: Mostly cloudy, temperatures in the 70s, breezy and gusty south winds with developing rain showers this afternoon. Rain and thunderstorms likely tonight. Areas of rain and thunderstorms likely at times. Tuesday night through Wednesday night, some rain may be heavy. Temperatures will be cool with highs only 60s for Tuesday and Wednesday and Thursday.
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17: Russ Faria was charged with a crime that he swore he did not commit.
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17: 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I've been a correspondent for Dateline NBC for 25 years. 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
12: Mostly cloudy, temperatures in the 70s, breezy and gusty south winds with developing rain showers this afternoon. Rain and thunderstorms likely tonight. Areas of rain and thunderstorms likely at times. Tuesday night through Wednesday night, some rain may be heavy. Temperatures will be cool with highs only 60s for Tuesday and Wednesday and Thursday.
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4: So, Saturday Night Live returned over the weekend, and I like Jane Wickline, one of the new stars. I think she's funny. My brother thinks she's the most unfunny person they've ever had on Saturday Night Live. But anyway, she did her Dario Amodei. They had Dario Amodei, her, on as a guest during the news talking about the fears of AI.
5: AI is the devil and I its maker.
4: What?
5: Look. Sam Altman, myself, all the major AI players, we have talked about this extensively, and we are all on the same page here. We do not condone.

0: tonight. Some rain may be heavy. Temperatures will be cool with highs only 60s for Tuesday and Wednesday and Thursday.
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2: Was granted in a possible terror plot. Lisa Brady, Fox News. Five men, all British, arrested on suspicion of terror and explosives offenses at a U.S.-run airbase in England yesterday are being released on bail, however, with strict conditions, and they remain under investigation.
3: Head of UK counter-terror policing Lawrence Taylor says officers are looking at every angle,
4: including that this may be actively committed by proxies or individuals either knowingly or unknowingly working on behalf of a foreign state.
3: RAF Fairford has been used by the US Air Force in bombing missions against Iran.
2: Fox's Jonathan Savage. Indirect talks between the U.S. and Iran are reportedly still happening, even though President Trump rejected Iran's latest ceasefire offer.
5: President Trump is not signing off on an Iranian offer to reopen the Strait of Hormuz as part of a week-long ceasefire. The president says the plan is an act of desperation, arguing Iran is losing badly and on the verge of economic collapse. Iran's foreign minister says only diplomacy will end the conflict, characterizing the U.S. position as a deadlock. Negotiators from both countries are continuing talks through mediators, though an agreement to end the fighting, reopen the strait, and lift a U.S. naval blockade has not been reached.
2: Fox's Jared Halpern at the White House. President Trump not ruling out renewed airstrikes. SpaceX reaches a milestone.
6: Blasting off from the Texas Gulf Coast.
7: 2-1.
6: SpaceX's Starship makes it to Earth orbit for the very first time. The giant capsule has been the subject of a number of test flights to prove the Elon Musk company's designs for a transport ship that will bring Americans back to the moon and then on to Mars.
2: Fox's Evan Brown. However, a malfunctioning engine is cutting this uncrewed mission short, with a splashdown in the Pacific expected soon. 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
12: Today, with the forecast for Ogallala and the region, calls for overcast skies, some areas of fog, some developing light rain showers at times late today, tonight, into your Tuesday and Wednesday, heavier rain to our south, highs low 70s today, mid and upper 60s for highs Tuesday into Wednesday, nighttime lows tonight and the next few nights, low to mid 50s.
13: I'm Julian Edelman, that's Rob Gronkowski, and guess what, folks? We're teammates again. And we're going to welcome you guys all to Dudes on Dudes.
14: Dudes on Dudes.
13: That sounds a little weird, but that's what this is going to be. Roberto, what's Dudes on Dudes?
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13: 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Is Randy Moss a stud or a freak? Is Tom Brady a dog or a dudes, dude?
14: We're gonna find out, Jules. 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

0: Potential tax shifts in Nebraska have caught the attention of the state's agricultural groups. The Nebraska Farm Bureau has opposed removing sales tax exemptions from agricultural inputs and products. Now, the Farm Bureau said questions remain about what a potential change to Nebraska's tax system could mean for not only the state's farmers, but also ranchers. Nebraska Governor Jim Pillen talked about the tax changes.
1: Number one, we don't have a budget crisis. We are decreasing spend $1 billion because we made historic income tax cuts. The only way that can be called an income tax cut is if we're going to save Nebraskans $1 billion in revenue. The only way it's an income tax cut is if we decrease spend $1 billion. That's what we're doing. We don't have a budget crisis. We're decreasing spend, number one. Number two, I think that to fix the tax shift, because that's what's going on with sales tax exemptions. That's the definition of a tax shift when you do exemptions and never decrease spend. That's what we've done for the last 45 years.
0: He said a sales tax on farm equipment is not in the works.
1: We have now what's called a service economy in Nebraska, and we've never had a sales tax for it. I've been accused just yesterday that I'm talking about sales tax on implements. Never crossed our mind. It's crazy. So no, let's have a broadened sales tax where all Nebraskans participate. Service would be pretty simple, like ironing our shirts, if we take our dog to be groomed, pool cleaning supplies, simple things that all Nebraskans can participate.
0: Pillen added there's no plan to tax agricultural inputs.
1: I think that when we get the legislature to agree on what a definition of a tax shift is and what a definition of an income tax cut is, which we're doing, which means you decrease the spend an equal amount, then we might say, holy cow, we have been duped for the last 45 years by the lobbying groups because politicians have forgotten about the other side of the equation. Yeah, I think it's important that our neighbors to the north don't have income tax. They have property tax we want to get to. Mount Rushmore is a nice place, but it does not have a money printing machine. How do they get revenue? They've got a broad-based sales tax. It's really simple stuff. Again, nobody from our office has talked about taxing ag inputs.
0: Again, that is Nebraska Governor Jim Pillen, who also farms in Platte County, Nebraska. Lori Boyer reports that another overseas market represents a potential boost for U.S. ethanol exports.
2: Ethanol is a major topic of discussion right now as Guatemala prepares to launch its E10 program. The country imported 100,000 gallons of ethanol just last year, totaling more than 13 million gallons before the program's official launch. U.S. Grains and Bioproducts Council past chair Mark Wilson says that strong start is just the beginning of what the market could mean for U.S. ethanol production.
3: Japan is going from ETBE, which they're using about 200,000 altogether ethanol gallons in that, to E10 by 2030, I believe it is. And that's going to be a 1.4 billion gallon market. And Mexico is also looking like things are going to get going in that market. And that'll be another 1.6 billion gallon market just to our south. And so those are coming. Vietnam's moving toward E10, all these places, which I just think we're just going to see that really ramp up.
2: Wilson says the U.S. is well positioned to meet the growing demand of emerging ethanol markets around the world.
3: There's close to a billion gallons coming online in the next 36 months or less.
2: That is in addition to the 2 billion gallons of excess ethanol that the U.S. produces each year.
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0: December, Kansas City. We settled at 762, down 5. March, 774 and a quarter, down 5 and a quarter. And July of 27 at 774 and a half, down 5. December, we in Chicago, 703 and a quarter, down 3 and 3 quarters. March, 718 and a half, down 3. And July of 27 at 725 and 3 quarters, down 3 and a quarter. December, oats, 420 and a quarter, down 2 and a quarter. December, corn, 528 and a quarter, up 3 quarters. March, 542. Up a half. December of 27 at 528, up 3/4 of a cent. November soybeans, 13.19, up 1.5. March, 13.39 and 3/4 unchanged. And November of 27 at 12.76 and 3/4, down 2.25. On the mercantile, October live cattle at 218.87, down 20. April at 225.82, up 130. October feeder cattle, 334.92, up 317. January at 324.35, up 370. October lean hogs, 78.22, down 97. February, 70.32, down 52. December silver at 64.80, up 81 cents. October gold at 42.88, up $23. December copper at 677.75, down 1. December dollar index at par 75, down 26. November crude oil at 92.18, down 2.41. November heating oil at 446.12, down 6.68. November unleaded at 3.18.16, down 15.14. November natural gas at 3.24, down 13. December bond at 104.11, down 24.32. December S&P at 78.05, up 38. And the Dow Jones Futures is trading at 52,132, up 415. The NASDAQ at 30,919, up 152. This has been Phyllis with the Closing Commodity Report. Thank you for listening and have a wonderful weekend.
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2: Hello, Galala, and a very good Monday to everyone across western and southwestern Nebraska, northeast Colorado. We are going to be looking at cloudy, overcast skies right through the middle of the week. We're going to be looking at some periods of light rain showers as well here in the near term. Heavier rain will be falling off to our south thanks to a cutoff low pressure system that'll be moving west to east across the southern Rockies over the next few days. We'll also be looking at cool, slightly below average temperatures to round out September. Then we'll start to see some sunshine and nicer fall weather again as we kick off October on Thursday into Friday. I'll be back with more in a moment.
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6: 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Released every Monday, Wednesday, and Friday, the report covers an atmospheric overview, plus informational topics and weather impacts for the northern and central Rocky Mountains and High Plains. Topics include drought concerns, major recreational impacts, severe weather outbreaks, and so much more. 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
2: Your day weather forecast for Ogallala and the region calls for overcast skies, some areas of fog, some developing light rain showers at times late today, tonight, into your Tuesday and Wednesday, heavier rain to our south, highs low 70s today, mid and upper 60s for highs Tuesday into Wednesday, nighttime lows tonight, and the next few nights, low to mid 50s. I'm day weather meteorologist Mark Huer.
7: Welcome to Focus on Ag, where we speak farm. I'm Dwayne Murley. Bovine respiratory disease does not take a season off. BRD remains a costly challenge for dairy herds every year. Dr. Kurt Vleedstra, a professional service veterinarian with Boehringer Ingelheim, says selecting the right vaccine is a big part of protecting a dairy calf's health and future performance.
8: Now, BRD accounts for almost 25% of pre-weaned heifer deaths, and so deaths within the first 60 days of life, and more than half of weaned heifer deaths, so those that occur after 60 days but before they get into the lactating herd. So it's significant. It's a compounding disease that never really seems to run out of opportunities to take money from producers. You know, there's studies that have shown that heifers challenged with respiratory disease within the first 3 months of life are more likely to calve at least 3 months later than those that didn't. And then research has also shown that heifers challenged with respiratory disease early in life are likely to produce less milk in their first lactation, and that may even carry on into later lactations. That's why a strong vaccination program can help set calves up to better battle any future respiratory challenges.
7: Vleedstra talked about questions that producers need to ask their veterinarians when setting up a vaccination program.
8: So selecting a respiratory vaccine, there's probably three main components to think about and ask your veterinarian about. So route of administration, injectable vaccines, intranasal vaccines are the primary way to go, especially for respiratory vaccine protection. Vaccine type, should I be using a modified live, or are there some instances where maybe a killed vaccine would be better? And then adjuvant type, and we don't necessarily talk about that as much, but it is equally as important. So what type of adjuvant? Does it even have an adjuvant? And what type and what role does that adjuvant play in building long-lasting immunity? For young calves, it can be important to prioritize a vaccine that stimulates an immune response, even in the presence of maternal antibodies that come from feeding a high-quality colostrum.
7: There are steps that producers can take to ensure the vaccination program delivers the best results possible for their herds.
8: Good questions to ask your veterinarian would be, when's the right time to vaccinate so that maternal antibody doesn't block the response? And it's important to point out that the decline in maternal antibodies is different for every bug, every bacteria, every virus. And then there's variation from calf to calf. So maybe considering a vaccine that works alongside your colostrum program instead of being blocked by them. Also, how do stressors like weaning, transportation, weather events, seasonality, things like that affect vaccine performance? And can you kind of set it and forget it, or do you need to adjust your vaccine schedule around some of those events? And which diseases pose the greatest threat to the herd in your area? And also, just because that disease is there, do we have effective vaccines against those diseases? It's a lot easier and more economical to prevent disease than it is to treat. By the time we see calves that are sick, it's already well into the course of the disease and some damage is done.
7: Again, that is Dr. Kurt Vleetstra, a professional service veterinarian with Boehringer Ingelheim. And he went on to say that maintaining a clean, comfortable environment with plenty of clean air, fresh water, quality nutrition, and strong biosecurity can round out a good BRD prevention protocol. For more information, log on to cattlefirst.com. 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I'm Dwayne Murley.
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16: Hi, everybody. I'm Russell Nimitz. Well, Angus cattle enthusiasts from across the United States and the world are in northern Montana this week for the 53rd annual Montana Angus Tour. It's the final day and time to check in once again with our network's Lane Nordland for another update.
9: Hey, Russell, that is right. The Angus Tour continues today up on the High Line. We are just north of Hingham right here at Whistling Winds Angus. Dave Satariva joining us. Dave, what's it like to have all these buses come through here and seeing all your cattle?
17: Yeah, I'm not used to it. That's all I can say. You know, we're, you know, I know this is a people business, but I don't spend a lot of time around a lot of people. So it is overwhelming, but it is humbling to see everybody come and be so gracious and kind about, you know, being here and thankful for your hospitality. So yeah, it's a true blessing. And we really appreciate everybody for coming. So,
9: well, again, Russ, we have a few more miles to put up. We're actually going to end the day in the Bear Paws up at the Lloyd operation, a Shipwheel Angus, but we have a few stops in between. And March 15th, we'll give a shout out for the Whistling Wind sale. Don't bid against me though, if you're coming to that sale, that we'll put it that way. We'll be bidding on some bulls. But again, Russ, a great day, beautiful day on the High Line. We'll send it back to you in the studio.
16: All right. Thanks a lot, Lane. The tour concludes later this afternoon. Of course, he'll be sharing more of his coverage from this year's Montana Angus Tour and some upcoming radio, television, and social media features.
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16: Well, the IRS is giving ranchers a little bit more time to replace livestock sold because of drought and defer taxes on gains from those forced sales. The relief covers qualifying areas in 49 states and applies primarily to livestock held for breeding, dairy, or draft purposes. Eligible producers generally receive a four-year replacement period with additional extensions possible if drought conditions continue. The IRS says producers must show drought prompted the livestock sale and that their area received a federal drought designation. For more details, please contact your local accountant. And finally, this afternoon, record high diesel prices are squeezing farmers and ranchers, and the Trump administration is now considering whether restricting U.S. diesel exports could provide some relief. Now, some farm state lawmakers support the idea, but energy analysts and the American Petroleum Institute warn restricting diesel exports could eventually reduce refinery production, tighten supplies, and if you can believe it, even push those fuel prices higher. For the Western Ag Network, I'm Russell Nimitz.
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20: President Trump is unveiling plans for a new $15 billion steel plant in eastern Iowa. The White House says the Mesabi Metallics facility would be the largest in U.S. history and is expected to create more than 1,700 permanent jobs in Iowa. And President Trump says he expects additional talks with Iran after rejecting a ceasefire proposal over the weekend. In a phone interview with Axios, he said Iran wants to make a deal, but it's not a deal that he wants to make. The president added that Iran overplayed their hand and he's considering whether to resume strikes. Much of the Southern California coast is under a coastal flood advisory and a high surf advisory, Daniel Martindale reports.
21: It's due to a huge, potentially damaging swell expected from Hurricane Polo, which remains well offshore. Los Angeles County beaches, the Malibu coast, Orange County coastal areas, Ventura County beaches, and the Catalina and Santa Barbara Islands will be under the advisories through Tuesday at 5 p.m. The National Weather Service is calling for large breaking waves between 4 to 7 feet and dangerous rip currents. Home and business owners in places like Long Beach have been piling up sandbags and boarding up windows and doors to protect their properties from flooding.
20: The FBI is losing its second deputy director in the past year. Andrew Bailey is resigning from the position to return to his family in Missouri, where he served as attorney general before joining the bureau. Bailey shared deputy director duties with Dan Bongino, who left the administration back in January to continue his radio show. October could be a three paycheck month for those who get paid every other Friday. Monica Nelson reports.
0: If you get paid this Friday, October 2nd, you'll have three paydays next month. Financial experts say you should treat the additional paycheck as a normal paycheck. If your budget is balanced for the month, they recommend putting any additional funds toward paying down a debt, setting it aside for another month, or putting it in your savings. And because January 1st falls on a Friday, 2027 will see 5 months with five Fridays. That means if you don't have a three paycheck month this October, 2026, you'll have 3 months with an extra paycheck in January, July, and December.
20: I'm Chris Coraggio.
19: With a check of the Monday sports, I'm Mike McCormick. Locally today, the Ogallala High School cross country team are in Kearney, participating in a meet at the Kearney Country Club. Tomorrow, the Ogallala High School girls golf team will be in Cozad for a Southwest Conference meet. And on a side note, the Ogallala High School is looking for girls district golf scores for the Monday, October 5th meet at Crandall Creek in Ogallala. If you're interested in helping, you can contact Dan Ostoki at the high school at 284-4029. Tomorrow, the Ogallala volleyball teams are hosting Gearing at Prairie View School in Ogallala with a reserve game at 4, JV at 5, and the varsity game will begin at 6 o'clock. Saturday, the University of Nebraska volleyball team swept Ohio State in three sets in Lincoln. On Thursday, it's Ogallala's JV middle school and varsity cross-country teams participating in a meet in Gothenburg. Turning to football, Saturday in East Lansing, the Husker football team defeated Michigan State 31-13, and in Sunday night football, the Broncos defeated the Rams 30-26. Coming up this Friday night, the Ogallala football team will travel to Sydney with a game there at 6 o'clock. Turning to baseball, the White Sox edged the Rockies yesterday 4-2 from Chicago, and the Royals edged the Guardians 3-2 to put an end to the regular season. That is a check of the Monday afternoon sports. I'm Mike McCormick.
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2: Today, with a forecast for Ogallala and the region, calls for overcast skies, some areas of fog, some developing light rain, rain showers at times late today, tonight, into your Tuesday and Wednesday, heavier rain to our south, highs low 70s today, mid and upper 60s for highs Tuesday into Wednesday, nighttime lows tonight and the next few nights, low to mid 50s.
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7: You're listening to Focus on Ag, where we speak farm. Chad Smith reports that predicting and preventing means preparing now for the future.
8: Preventing disruptions before they happen on the farm or ranch is part of the predict and prevent approach at Nationwide Insurance. Devin Furman, the Chief Agriculture and Sponsor Relations Officer at Nationwide, talks about the importance of farmers and ranchers' focus on prevention.
11: For farm and ranches across America, we're really focused on how they can be more resilient as they are navigating the very complex nature of their business and finding better ways to recover after a loss. What we're really focused on is helping them with a predict and prevent mindset. We want to help farmers and ranchers across the country to work on identifying risks earlier in their operation, try to remove that disruption if possible, and protect the people and property that really make their businesses work. As we all know in agriculture, when it's go time, and every hour matters. So how do we help them actually have a resiliency plan to make sure, again, that they are preventing loss, but also predicting what could happen, and then getting some help on how they can solve those issues?
8: The predict and prevent approach starts with identifying potential problems.
11: Getting some help from your insurance agent or another trusted source as to what types of systems do they need to be looking at, like their electrical systems, any equipment that is high value or machinery that could lead to some sort of a disruption in their operation if those things were to go down or have a fire or any type of breakdown. We actually encourage them to think about the different technologies that they could be using. And a couple of really good examples we've had is that thermal imaging cameras have really come on the scene from our own risk management team, but also out in the country where they can identify some of those hot spots in their electrical systems by using those thermal imaging cameras. And there's also systems that can be installed into their buildings, one of our partners called PrevTech, that can alert those farmers of any abnormal changes or surges in their system. So it really does come back to identifying the problems as early as possible.
8: Having the right tools to mitigate those problems will keep an operation moving forward. He talked about risks to consider when putting a plan together.
11: You have to think about what kind of planning do you need to do to maintain that business's continuity over time. They may also have employees, so thinking about the safety of their employees or how they keep them as productive as possible. They may have vehicles. They want to make sure that understand the risks that those actually do pose on the farm if there was a problem. And then we could get into a lot of things around grain handling and all the systems that go into moving grain from one place to the other and all the different types of things that could go wrong there. And there's always going to be weather in agriculture. It's something we've always had to deal with. It goes beyond just the barn, the shop, the equipment. You need to think of it as a business and then how you would respond in the time of loss.
8: An agent can play a big role in helping farms and ranches become more resilient, even helping to put a resiliency plan into place.
11: Well, at Nationwide, we have tremendous agents that we partner with who understand agriculture, understand farming, understand rural communities. And we'd ask the farmer to connect with their agent and have them look across the entire operation, because they can also help identify those exposures that maybe a farmer or rancher might not see. So our most recent study that we did at Nationwide called the Farm Risk Ready Research showed us that a little over a third of farmers have an actual resiliency in place. Well, that means that a number of farmers need to just have that first conversation and find a way to start having the conversation about building resiliency into their farms, into their ranches, into their businesses. And it could be something as simple as just creating a list of the things that they think they need to get done in order to really prepare for that worst case scenario.
8: For more information on proactive steps to make your farm and ranch more resilient, go to nationwide.com. Chad Smith reporting.
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9: Good Monday afternoon. I'm Wayne Northlaw. As we look to live and feeder cattle futures, there's some red in both of those marketplaces. Without having great confidence in whether or not fundamental support will arise here this week, traders are merely letting the live contracts chop sideways into this Monday at midday session. December live cattle down 77 cents at 221.37. February down 55 cents at 223.75. Now, the cash cattle market remains very quiet as usual on a Monday. No bids or asking prices established. New show lists for the week are lower in Texas and Kansas, but higher in Nebraska. Trade, of course, will likely be delayed until the second half of the week. What we do know is boxed beef prices are higher. Choice cuts up $2.71 at $381.54. Select cuts up $1.86 at $357.62. And in keeping up with the live cattle complex, feeders are in the red. November feeder cattle down 1¾ at $3.30.22. January down $1.25 at $3.23.05. Now let's look to OKC at the Oklahoma National Stockyards, where on Friday 6,000 head of feeder cattle were reported sold. A higher undertone was noted as calves went through the ring. The 4.5 5-weight steers, 337 to 437. 5.5 6-weight steers, 326 to $4. While the heavier 7 to 750 pound steers, 340 up to 363. Heifers on the lighter end at 450 to 500, 355 to $3.77. 6 to 6.5 weights, 330 to 340.
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9: Well, the wheat markets are continuing their losses that they experienced on Friday. So far, anywhere from 9 cents to 16 cents softer on this Monday at midday, with trade fading back towards the recent lows with little fresh news and negative row crop spillover to start this week off. As it is, the KC winter wheat in March down 14 cents at 460, May lower at 765. Spring wheat in Minneapolis on the board, March down 9 cents at 724, May lower at 737. Chicago March wheat down 13 cents at 705, May down 12 at 712. Row crops also under some pressure here today. March down a nickel at 536 for corn. January soybeans losing 28 cents today at 1303. 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Let's look to that 12 Pro Hard Red Winter Wheat. 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
7: You're listening to Focus on Ag, where we speak farm. Heavy rains across the Corn Belt have producers watching soybean fields closely for disease pressure and nutrient deficiencies. Jason Carr is a soybean specialist at Bayer, and he says that excessive moisture is driving many of the issues that growers are seeing this season.
19: Big one, new one coming on in the southern part of the state and moving north is red crown rot. That'll look a lot like SDS. But talking about SDS specifically, the challenge with SDS is once it shows up, it's far too late to do anything about it. So if a farmer has SDS showing up in the field and, they maybe have planted a variety that's got a little less resistance than another one, or they didn't use that early season seed treatment, they might want to think about doing something different next year or the next time they're back in that field.
7: Carr says this year's wet soils are creating more than just disease concerns.
19: And we're starting to see some of the effects of that at this point. So if you drive by some fields, I've noticed some areas where, there's some yellowing on the newer leaves. And I think a lot of that is nutrient deficiency from the waterlogged soils. The plants have not been able to take up nutrients efficiently. In some cases, the rhizobial bacteria on the roots have been killed or at least not been able to function well. But when there's no air movement in the soil, we're going to see some problems. And one of the things we're seeing showing up is some nutrient deficiency.
7: Wet weather may also set the stage for another soybean disease as the crop moves closer to maturity.
19: White mold is one that is always a challenge because it's really a high yield disease. The more robust the plants are, the more they fill the rows and canopy early, those are the conditions that are going to lead to white mold, because you have moisture down in the canopy and that disease can really develop then. So, you know, if we want to try to combat that disease, there's a few ways we can do that. One is by reducing the populations a little bit. One is by using wider row spacing, and then R1 fungicides can be pretty helpful against this disease also.
7: Despite disease concerns, Carr remains generally optimistic about the crop heading towards harvest.
19: I think we're going to see pretty good yields this year. We're going to see, you know, maybe not record-setting yields, probably not record-setting yields, but we're going to, you know, most growers are going to end up being pretty happy probably. It seems like every year, you know, we get concerned about certain things that go on, but every year has its own set of challenges. So I think overall the yield potential is there. It's just, can we get to the finish line and how much our farmers going to be able to take out of those fields?
7: Again, that is Jason Carr, a soybean technical product manager with Bayer Crop Sciences.
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3: Tightening of beef and pork supplies. Minor changes to broiler and turkey production, mostly rounds to zero for those species.
2: World Agricultural Outlook Board Chair Mark Jankowski explains how this reflects price changes from the previous month.
3: Steer prices for 2026, we lowered by $8 per hundredweight, now at $237.35 per hundredweight. Hog price forecast, we're also seeing a little bit of pressure there based on recent prices. 2026, we lowered our forecast by 50 cents per hundredweight, now at $64.82 per hundredweight. Turkeys, on the other hand, we've seen some recent strength the past few weeks, strong enough that we raised our 2026 turkey price forecast by 4.3 cents per pound.
2: I'm Rod Bain reporting for the U.S. Department of Agriculture in Washington, D.C.
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6: One, this is Lonnie Pates with USDA's Market News Service in St. Joseph, Missouri, with your noon livestock and grain market report for this Friday. Direct feedlot trading did have some light trade in Nebraska yesterday. Steady to $5 lower on address side at $3.45 to $3.50. The latest established market in Nebraska there on a live weight basis was at $2.22 to $2.23, which was last week. There's been very, very limited trade on the live side so far this week. Looking at the formula purchases, the head count for today at 35,600 head, an average carcass weight of 954, and a weighted average net price of $358.77.

0: Now let's head on over and have a look at the cutout on the noon report. The choice cutout reported at 378.09. That's up $1.97 for the day. Select 355.25, up $3.15 for the day. That puts the choice select spread at $22.84. 73 loads have been traded today so far, with 48 choice, 4 select, and 19 loads of trimmings and grindings. On the cutter cow cutout, that value at 317.30, down 49 cents so far today. On the boneless processing beef, there were 28 loads traded nationally. On the national daily pork report, the morning movement totaled 179 loads. Carcass price at $85.89, which is down 21 cents from yesterday. On the national daily direct hog report, there were about 1,000 head of negotiated sales. Those barrels and gilts 18 cents higher on the mid-session. Base price range from 78 to 84, with a daily weighted average hog carcass price of 79.19 and a five-day rolling average of 79.84. Now let's head on over and have a look at the mid-session of the Chicago Mercantile Exchange. In the live cattle, the October contract closed down 45 cents at 218.62. The December up 20 cents at 221.30, and the February up 50 cents at 223.37. In the feeder cattle, the October is at the mid session up $2 at 333.75, the November up 245 at 330.52, and the January up 220 at 322.85. Moving on to the lean hog contracts, the October down 45 cents at 78.75, the December down 35 cents at 69.12, and the February down 22 cents at 70.62. And that's been a look at your midday markets. This has been Lonnie Pates with USDA's Market News Service in St. Joseph, Missouri. Have a great day, everyone. Cool.
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5: Today, with the forecast for Ogallala and the region, calls for overcast skies, some areas of fog, some developing light rain showers at times late today, tonight, into your Tuesday and Wednesday, heavier rain to our south, highs low 70s today, mid and upper 60s for highs Tuesday into Wednesday, nighttime lows tonight and the next few nights, low to mid 50s.
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9: Your day with a forecast overnight, scattered rain showers with some evening thunderstorms, lows upper 50s and low 60s. Highs going to be around the upper 60s, low 70s Tuesday with scattered rain, a good bet with some afternoon and evening thunder, lows mid 50s. Highs middle and upper 60s Wednesday, rain continues, could be heavy at times, especially south of I-80, lows mid 50s Wednesday night.
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0: 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More behind-the-scenes information on breaking news and more bold, inspired solutions for America. Coming up next, our final news roundup and information overload hour.
1: All right, news roundup and information overload hour. 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It's 800-941-SHAWN if you want to be a part of the program. In a minute, we will be joined by our friend, founder, editor-in-chief, chief investigative reporter, justthenews.com, John Solomon will be with us. He has put together the foreword for a new book. It's called The Intellect of Charlie Kirk, a never-before-seen introduction by Charlie Kirk. And he's telling stories, and I'm kind of disappointed in myself.

That's going to wrap things up for today. A great Hannity tonight, 9 Eastern on Fox. Secretary of State Marco Rubio, Caroline Leavitt tonight, Nancy Grace tonight, Brianna Lyman hitting the streets, and much more news you'll never get from your corrupt, abusively biased legacy media mob. 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